0: 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San Luis Obispo.
1: Yeah, what's happening, brother? Here's something else. We got a little thing called Foxy Lady. My fingers will move, as you see. You don't hear no sounds as you hear, but dig this.

Hendrix checking us into our Live at 5 set tonight. It's KZOZ, and that is live at Monterey, just right up the road, 1967. I am Suzanne, and as we rock Live at 5, we also get into our random fun fact from the internet today. And check this out. Only one person who had a losing record as the University of Kansas men's basketball coach, and it is James Naismith, the guy who actually invented basketball. His record as their coach was 55-60 from 1898-1907. Random, fun, yes. Thanks, Internet. It's KZOZ Live at 5, and this is Soundgarden.

0: Fly Away with Lenny Kravitz at 93.3 KZOZ. I'm Susanna. We're going to get you out to Chicago. 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Keyword is Chicago. And you know it. 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

0: 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Suzanne hanging out. And so, yeah, over the weekend, things definitely got wild out in New York. After the Knicks won the NBA Finals, their fans destroyed the city. 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
0: What's up? Suzanne here for the Good Feet Store. And we got Summer Solstice coming up this Sunday. Concert in the Plaza back in downtown SLO this Friday. So if you didn't believe it after Memorial Day weekend, it's official. Summer is here. And I'm excited to be working as MC for the concert series all summer long. 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

the Battle of Evermore kicking it off tonight. It's KZOZ's Get the Let Out, Zeppelin 4, 1971 stuff right there. I'm Suzanne, and you know, we spend a lot of time as rock fans arguing about who rules the throne of rock and roll drummers. And like 9 times out of 10, the answer is the man who just shook the speakers. Yeah, Led Zeppelin's own John Bonham. But have you ever wondered who the God of Thunder himself looked up to? Turns out, Bonzo's ultimate rhythm kings weren't the heavy hitters that you'd expect. According to his close friend and Move drummer Bev Bevan, Bonham swore that the two best rock and roll drummers on the entire planet were Earl Palmer and Hal Blaine. These are legendary session giants. And we're talking about the backbone of the Wrecking Crew and the guy who practically invented the rock backbeat in New Orleans, okay? Bonzo didn't just love the volume. He loved the groove. So next time you're air drumming to Led Zeppelin, remember, even the great master took notes from the architects. And, well, here's what his notes gave us. It's KZOZ's Get the Let Out. We're doing In the Evening.

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1: 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The song remains the same, and that was, in fact, in New York, 1973, at Madison Square Garden. I'm Susanna. Reminder, Jason Bonham's Led Zeppelin Evening hits Paso August 21st at Vina Robles Amphitheater. 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

0: Go with the flow, Queens of the Stone Age, and that's my walkout tonight. I am Suzanne. Stoked to be back in here with you. I'll be doing it again starting around 2 tomorrow, okay? And we've got Jeff and Jeremy back in here 6 to 10 tomorrow morning. Get you a chance to win some concert tickets, 9:20 a.m. Play Know the Show and get hooked up. Fremont Theater, Friday, September 25th. And they've got Samantha Fish coming in. Chick rocks, dude. She's like shreddy, blues rock, powerhouse vocals. And she's pretty fly, I'm not going to lie. FremontSlow.com. You can check it out. Grab tickets and info. You want the win. That happens tomorrow, 9:40 with Jeff and Jeremy. See ya.
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6: It's Alice's Attic with Alice Cooper. 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
8: Well, you're back to Alice's Attic on Monday, June 15th. Wrapped up our weekend in Istanbul, and now we're heading to Spain. I can't wait to eat some ham, relax on the beach, and watch Dave Bianchi drink a tiny little coffee. I've seen this in Europe, where guys will order these coffees that are maybe 2 inches tall, nothing in it, and they can make it last 6 hours. I don't know how. Anyway, I've got a Cooper's Countdown from 1988 coming up this hour, plus a listener email and birthday bashes for those of you who were born on this day. But now, let's get straight to some music.
6: Alice's Attic with Alice Cooper.

0: Every week, Cooper's Countdown is heard on great radio stations like this one. What do you got for us, Coop?
1: Well, let's go back to June 15, 1988. Who Framed Roger Rabbit hit the theaters. Nelson Mandela turned 70, and I was in L.A. promoting The Decline of Western Civilization, and these were your top five for that week. Kicking things off at number five, Poison summed up the 80s vibes with Nothing But a Good Time. At number four, Jimmy Page enlisted John Bonham's son Jason to play drums on his solo hit, Wasting My Time. Number three goes to the Moody Blues, who proved they were still relevant with I Know You're Out There Somewhere. That could be, that's a great horror title. I Know You're Out There Somewhere. Coming in at number two, Van Halen with a song that was recorded while Sammy Hagar blew out his vocal cords, When It's Love. And number one, song of June 15, 1988, was from guitarist who had been making hits since he was only 15 years old. I'm talking about Stevie Winwood, Roll With It.

0: Uncle Alice and his Kooptastic radio show. 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Alice's Attic with Alice Cooper.
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0: Yes, I'm writing to you from near Dundee, Scotland. I know you were a fan of the whiskey once a long time ago. Did you ever get a chance to do some touring or whiskey tasting up here? Cheers, Oi. I kind of had one whiskey that I drank, and that was Seagram's VO. And if I couldn't get that, I would drink Canadian Club. Because I never got hangovers from those two whiskeys. Other whiskeys could somehow give you hangovers. The only two hangovers I ever had in my life was from sake, flying to Japan with Shep Gordon. I probably had 9 or 10 of these little sakis, and it didn't feel anything till you stood up. And then I had a 4-day hangover. And the other one was on champagne. Champagne gave you a really bad headache. Well, if you are drinking a bottle of 12-year-old Macallan Scotch right now, tell me all about it at alice@aliceisattic.com. Don't go anywhere. We'll be back with birthday bashes after this. And as Davy Johnstone once said to me, loan me a quid till Tuesday.
1: There's more Alice after this.
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2: 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You'll cry. You'll headbang.
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5: It's another fun night here in Alice's Attic. Whether you're listening from home, in the car, at work, or locked up in a maximum security prison, you've chosen me as your DJ. So, big hour coming up. We'll go live and kicking with Don Henley. Plus, I'll share a tale from the attic about my commercial acting career. And finally, we'll finish off with some rock trivia from the Stones. But now, let's do some music.
1: Alice's

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Let's do more rock now. It's Alice's Attic with Alice Cooper.

0: Now, some live music for a dead audience.
1: Wonderful. 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
0: It's live and kicking.
2: This one comes from the Fair Park Music Hall in Dallas, Texas. On May 25th, 2000, Don Henley came home to Texas for his first solo tour in 11 years, and it resulted in the live album Inside Job. The song, The Boys of Summer, was actually written by Mike Campbell, who, of course, was the guitarist for Tom Petty and the Heartbreakers. After Petty rejected it, Jimmy Iovine suggested Campbell play it for Don Henley. The live version from Dallas was a different weight than the 1984 original. Don's lyrics about aging and loss and the summer that doesn't come back are no longer hypothetical. So here it is, Boys of Summer, live from Don Henley.

0: Alice continues next. Alice's Attic with Alice Cooper.
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0: sifting through the dusty mess of memories and cobwebs inside the mind of a rock icon.
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0: This is Tales from the Attic.
2: In the summer of 2004, Staples, the office supply chain, called my people and said they wanted me to be the back-to-school commercial. Well, this little girl that was going to play my daughter was great. She was just in Matilda or something that she was just in. And she was such a sweet little girl. And everybody thought she was my daughter because she had black hair and actually did look like me. But it wasn't my daughter. Well, if you want to buy some back-to-school supplies from me, write to Alice at alicesattic.com. I quite enjoyed doing commercials. I actually did about 10 commercials. I really did like doing it because it was certainly putting Alice in the wrong place. It was like the fish out of water kind of thing. Put me at Staples, Alice Cooper at Staples. What would he be doing at Staples? Well, he's getting stuff for his daughter for school. I'll be back after this with Rock Trivia, so don't move.
0: Alice will be right back with more rock and roll that doesn't suck.
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1: Which 1980 album did the Stones decide not to tour in support of? Emotional Rescue. They recorded the album, released it, and went directly back into the studio to record Tattoo You. After that, they launched the Tattoo You tour in 1981, which was one of the biggest of their careers. She's So Cold ended up in the set list for that tour, even though it was from the previous album. Very, very tough for the Stones. They have 50 albums. What is the playlist? Well, you know you have to do some of the grand old songs, but, you know, if you tried to get one song off each album, that would be 50 songs. That's a 3-hour show. Anyways,

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13: Somewhere lurking in the dark shadows, he's a radio host who doesn't suck, even though he's always been a bit of a freak. But he does think you're worthy of listening to his show. Crank up the most talented man whose eye makeup is better than yours. The king of your kind. It's Alice's Attic. With Alice Cooper.
0: You're back with your favorite undead creature of the night, Alice Cooper. Let me just sharpen my fangs real quick. There you go. Okay. So, you'll want to stick around this hour. Cooper's Covers is coming up from New Jersey's finest. Then, hey, stupid, that will amaze you. And we'll top it off with Movie Music Madness with one of the most famous headbanging scenes of the 90s. But now, on with the music.
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0: Imitation is the sincerest form of flattery.
1: Either that,
0: or they just ran out of song ideas. Whichever the case, here's a Cooper's cover now.
2: Neil Young was on tour with his band in February 1989. A planned tour of the Soviet Union had just fallen through. While discussing it backstage, his guitarist turned to him and said, "Well, we'll have to just keep on rocking in the free world." It became a favorite of the band, Bon Jovi, who started playing it as an encore in their concerts. John Bon Jovi said of the song, "Neil Young is a hero. That song says something that doesn't have an expiration date. Every time you play it, it means something specific to right now." So, here's Rockin' in the Free World from Bon Jovi.

0: hasn't flown the coop, Alice will be back in just a few. Alice's Attic with Alice Cooper.
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1: Hey Stupid.
2: Time to be wowed by stupidity. Here we go. First up, Florida. I know, Florida, where a woman was arrested for shoplifting after police discovered what they described as a remarkable amount of items that she had hidden inside her body. I won't say where she hid the items. Huh. Next up, Nashville, where a man called 911 while speeding down the highway to report that he was being chased. Of course, he was actually being chased by a police car, so that didn't work out too well for him. Didn't notice the blue and red lights going on. And finally, Phoenix, where a brawl broke out at an HOA meeting because of an argument over whether the color of one neighbor's house was turquoise or Caribbean breeze. You'd be surprised how many times that happens. A lot of people, they go turquoise, other guys go Caribbean breeze, and then it's on. The argument ended with guns drawn and police called. Wow. There's a lot of madness. Well, it's time for a break so I can get back for a movie music madness track that we all know and love. So stick around. There must have been something about the color turquoise or Caribbean breeze that just like sets people off.
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Movie Music Madness with Alice is minutes away. 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
1: Arguably, one of the most famous scenes in movie history is Bohemian Rhapsody scene from Wayne's World. But Mike Myers almost didn't use that song. The first script had Led Zeppelin's Whole Lotta Love in the scene. Paramount Pictures pushed for something from Guns N' Roses. Eventually, Mike decided that Bohemian Rhapsody was the only choice, that the operatic strangeness of the song was exactly what the scene needed to be funny. He fought for it, and at some point, he even threatened to quit the production over it. Then they needed Queen to agree.

Brian May found the scene entertaining and agreed. Freddie Mercury was alive, so they sent a VHS tape to his house in England. He watched it, laughed, approved it. He died 1 month later. So here's Bohemian Rhapsody from Wayne's World. I thought it was absolutely the perfect song for that moment.

0: Alice needs a break, and so do you. Alice's Attic with Alice Cooper.
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0: This is Alice's Act with your host, Alice Cooper.
3: It's your twisted host, Alice Cooper, back again in the attic. Maybe later I'll break out a game of Twister so we can play. Anyway, this hour in the attic, you gotta love the 80s, takes us back to 1983 when Kiss took their makeup off on MTV. The world gasped. Then freaky facts that will blow your little mind. And finally, Cooper's Covers, featuring a song written by Joe South in Nashville in 1967. So, let's get straight to it.
0: Alice's Attic with Alice Cooper.

0: just a few.
1: We'll travel back to that decade of decadence with You Gotta Love the 80s. And we're doing more rock now. It's Alice's Attic with Alice Cooper.

0: the new way.
1: And the heyday of all things metal.
0: It's time to travel back to one very dynamic decade. You gotta love the 80s. In Alice's Attic. Here's Coop now.
2: As of mid-1983, Kiss had been wearing face paint for 10 years. The Demon, the Star Child, the Spaceman, and the Catman. The paint had been on stage, on album covers, on television, in film, in merchandise, in toys, and all over the place. Nobody outside the band's immediate circle had seen their actual faces during a performance or a photo shoot, which is to their advantage. Two original members, Ace Frehley and Peter Criss, left the band. So when they went to record Lick It Up, Paul Stanley had been pushing for the makeup to come off. He said it had become a prison of sorts, and the image had eclipsed the music. He said, we were hiding behind it, and what we were hiding from was the question of whether the music would hold up without it. I believed it would. Gene was less certain. So let's hear Kiss without makeup. It's Lick It Up. Yeah!

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Alice's Attic with Alice Cooper.

0: 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Take it away, Coop.
1: Time to learn something useless. Here we go. Armadillos are one of the only animals that can transmit leprosy to humans. The name Google was a spelling mistake. Larry Page and Sergey Brin intended to name their search engine Google, G-O-O-G-O-L, but an investor wrote the check to Google Inc., and they just kept it. Back in 1791, an Irish theater owner in Dublin named James Daly bet he could invent a new word within 24 hours. So he wrote quiz on walls around the city, and within days people were using the word. And finally, there are some snails that can sleep for up to 3 years. They're usually bass players. Well, I'm going to take a quick break, but I'll be right back with a Cooper's Cover, so stay right there.
0: Your teller of Detroit stories, Alice Cooper, will return after these messages.
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0: Alice's Attic with Alice Cooper. And

0: that musicians had to be creative.
1: Just ask our next artist on Cooper's Covers. And now for something completely unoriginal.
2: In 1968, Deep Purple released their debut single, Hush. It was an instant hit in the UK and in America, but they didn't write it. A songwriter from Atlanta named Joe South was one of the great unsung writers of the 1960s Nashville scene. He wrote Hush in 1967 for his regular collaborator, Billy Joe Royal, who had a moderate hit with it. Now, to England, 1968, a new British band called Deep Purple were looking for material for their debut album. Roger Glover described the thinking. Vanilla Fudge had covered a Supremes hit and turned it into something else. That Vanilla Fudge approach, taking a pop song and rebuilding it as something harder, longer, and more organ-driven. I wonder what they mean by that. Was exactly the model Deep Purple had in mind for Hush. So let's hear it.

0: Alice Cooper is coming up next. Alice's Attic with Alice Cooper.
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4: It's Alice's Attic with Alice Cooper. Welcome to the deepest confines of the mind of Alice Cooper. It's a bit dusty up here, and oh, is it cluttered. There's a memory of hanging out with John Lennon and Anne Murray at L.A.'s The Troubadour in 73. And over here is Alice's Cortez High School locker combination. And why is there a random recollection of pre-concert pickled herring in Oslo in 2017? But amidst the mélange, there's a wealth of rock and roll tidbits and knowledge that never fails to entertain and engage. So without further ado, here's your fastidious host. It's Alice's Attic with Alice Cooper.
7: It's your resident rock star turned radio host, Alice Cooper. 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I only do that at night. Well, we've got a big hour ahead, an Attic classic featuring a song that was assembled from three separate Jim Morrison poems by producer Paul Rothchild, then a listener email, and finally rock trivia on the band that was Jimmy Page's lifeline after Led Zeppelin ended. But now, on with the show.
4: Alice's Attic with Alice Cooper.

On the way, Alice will have an attic classic. Right now, it's more rock. It's Alice's Attic with Alice Cooper.

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1: The Doors' Peace Frog can be found on the 1970 album Morrison Hotel. The year before, in 1969, Jim Morrison was in trouble on multiple fronts. He had been arrested on stage and charged with lewd behavior, public exposure, and profanity. He was also drinking heavily. His relationship with Pamela Courson was under constant strain, and he had increasingly come to resent the image that had built up around him. The Lizard King, the rock shaman, the sex symbol, because it felt fake to him. He had always thought of himself as a poet first. He wasn't writing new lyrics for the band. He instead preferred to just write notebooks full of poetry. Doors producer Paul Rothschild went through those notebooks and compiled the lyrics to Peace Frog. I knew Jim during all this period, and he was just always in some sort of chaos, organized chaos. And it was sad, and it was at the same time very exciting to see him go on stage, because you never knew what he was going to do up there. We tried to get Paul Rothschild to produce our album, and he didn't want any part of it. So Frank Zappa did it. Later on, Paul Rothschild said he was driving his Porsche to work, and he heard "School's Out" on the radio, and he heard the line, "We can't even think of a word that rhymes." And he pulled his car over and started laughing and said that's one of the best lines he'd ever heard. So I said, well, you could have had that if you produced us. Here's the Doors.

0: Unlike Elvis, Alice Cooper has not left the building. We'll return with more Genius Radio after this. Alice's Attic with Alice Cooper.
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0: It could be a love letter. It could be hate mail. It could be an Amazon delivery confirmation for a recent straitjacket purchase. Either way, you wrote it. Alice reads it on Alice's email.
1: Hi, Alice. I'm 34 years old. Session drummer in Chicago. I love hitting the hell out of the drums. Probably biggest influence is John Bonham. Did you know him or any insight into what he was like? Thanks, David. Well, yeah, we knew John, you know, Bonzo. Everybody knew everybody back then. John was a heavy drinker and got on stage and just beat the hell out of the drums. Well, if you are hitting the hell out of your radio right now, tell me all about it at alice@aliceisattic.com. I'll be right back with rock trivia on a super group, so don't move.
0: 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You think radio this brilliant is free? We'll be back with more amazing Alice Cooper after the break.
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1: Which band did Jimmy Page form in 1984? The Firm. For 4 years after Led Zeppelin ended, Page was barely functioning. He made a few studio appearances and did a brief tour with David Coverdale in Japan. In 1984, Page met Paul Rogers, and they began writing together. They decided to form a band, adding a bassist known for playing a fretless bass, and a drummer who had previously played with Uriah Heep and Manfred Mann. They recorded their debut album at Page's own studio in a village in Berkshire, and released it in February 1985. And they made a great hit. You know, they kind of went with the times. They didn't make this a bluesy, Led Zeppelin-y kind of thing. They kind of updated it. Radioactive was a little bit more slick than Zeppelin used to do. And certainly a lot more slick than anything that Paul Rogers was doing. So here's Radioactive from the Firm.

0: Alice will be back tomorrow at his usual time. Please stay tuned to this station. We've heard there might be a DJ doing a show from their basement. Alice's Attic with Alice Cooper.
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1: Dedicate one to the ladies.

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0: Good morning and welcome in. Did you catch any more soccer yesterday?
1: No. I would have to catch any soccer in the first place to catch more of it.
0: Yeah, that's very true. Yeah, I don't even know if it was on. I was just figured, you know, that's what everybody's talking about.
1: Soccer. I know that the United States plays Australia on the 19th. If they win that game, they'll likely advance to the next round. And the next round's like 32 teams. I think FIFA really draws it out.
0: I mean, how long does this go on for?
1: I know. That's what I'm saying. It's like
0: the NBA playoffs.
1: So here's what.
0: They went on forever.
1: So United States and Australia won their matchups, right? Australia beat Turkey. It is spelled. This is how I think Turkey is supposed to be said, or spelled. This is how it's spelled. T, that U with the two little dots above it. R-K-I-Y-E.
0: Okay.
1: Turkey. Yee-yee. Turkey. Turkey. Turkey. Turkey.
0: Yeah, I hate to tell
1: you. I don't know how you say that.
0: It's still Turkey.
1: It's still Turkey to me. Turkey and Paraguay, they have
0: Paraguay.

0: lost. They have lost their. It's not Guay?
1: I'm kidding.
0: Is it Guay? It could be Guay. I don't know.
1: Probably both.
0: They both have lost their Group D standing. So the United States and Australia are on top. That's this matchup against Australia on Friday is a big one for the United States. They so long in between matchups, right? A week in between matchups? Jesus.
1: Yeah, a lot of stretches.
0: It's a soccer. Oh, God, come on. Go out there and play the tournament. Like, look how NCAA does tournaments. That's how you do a tournament. You know after the first weekend, there's 16 teams left. And then after that weekend, there's going to be 4 teams left. That's how you do it. Play in a weekend. Get it over with, for God's sakes. But no, so what they do is they take the top 2 placing teams from each group and the 8 best finishing third place teams. The 8 best finishing third place teams from all the different pools. It's mind-boggling how long they stretch that thing out for. Like, when's it going to be over? Like, is school going to be back in session when they have this thing over? They give you a week in between the games?
1: It's like Major League Baseball season. Way too long.
0: But, I mean, the season, at least, is the season. You know,
1: right.
0: I mean,
1: we know the playoffs and the World Series is quick, and it's, yeah.
0: Yeah. Yeah. I mean, they do those every other day or consecutive days in the beginning. They really string it out, man. And the people that they're enthusiasts, that are the international travelers that come here to watch their teams play, they got to, what, hang out here for a month and a half?
1: I'm sure they all have quite a bit of money to be able to come here and do that.
0: We established that last week. If you're going to go to the games, you got to have a lot of money.
1: Got to have the cash.
0: I guess they use it as an excuse to drive up to Big Sur, which is good for our economy, if that's the case. You know, check out Big Sur, go down to San Diego, head out to Palm Springs. Don't do that, especially from Ireland. You can't handle that heat. Not this time of year.
1: Coming up today, we're giving away tickets to see Samantha Fish. She's going to be at the Fremont Theater. The show is in September on the 25th. Zach Schulz will be there as well, the Zach Schulz gang. FremontSlow.com to grab your tickets. I have no idea who Zach Schulz gang is, as you can tell.
0: Which do you know more about? Do you know more about Samantha Fish and Zach Schulz game at the gang at the Fremont?
1: Okay.
0: Or Turkey.
1: I now know more about Turkey, also known as Turkey.
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0: Steven Spielberg says he was crushed when Harrison Ford passed on a role that he offered him in Jurassic Park. The lead role.
1: Wait, that was supposed to be
0: Dr. Alan Grant. Do you know who that? Do you know who plays Dr. Alan Grant?
1: Sam something. Sam something.
0: Sam. I'm gonna look it up.
1: Sam
2: playing Alan Grant in Jurassic Park.
3: Yes, he did. He may not remember that, but I sure do.
4: Were you crushed with him?
3: I wasn't crushed. I was crushed.
5: Oh.
3: But then Sam Neill came.
0: Sam Neill,
3: available, yeah. And
1: Sam Neill,
6: unbelievable.
3: And he's Alan Grant. It now belongs to him.
0: And he did well with it.
1: He did a good job.
0: He did well with it.
1: I even thought at the time, though, that this guy's a pretty good dollar store, Harrison Ford.
0: Yeah, right? Harrison Ford. Okay, I don't know. Harrison Ford seems to be doing just fine. And this series is, 30 years old?
1: 93? I think it would have done damage. I think it would have done damage to Harrison Ford to play that role. And this is why. It would have ruined what he had going on with the Indiana Jones thing, right?
0: Indiana Jones is over. It's been over.
1: It makes sense that he's the
0: Dr. Alan Grant.
1: No. Because they made an Indiana Jones just, 5 or 6 years ago. It flopped, but they made one when he was in his 70s.
0: Yeah, so it wouldn't have mattered anyways. If anything, it might have helped Indiana Jones because they're like, oh, man, did you see him in Jurassic Park? Because you got to realize there were some people that are younger, millennials, for example, that may not have seen Indiana Jones. Hell, I don't remember Indiana Jones except for the Temple of Doom.
1: It's incredible for Sam Neill, though, because Sam Neill, I don't know anything else that Sam Neill's ever done. And does he need to do anything else? No, not at all.
0: Ever. Well, we know he's done other stuff because we remember.
1: Oh, we do? We remember these?
0: What are
1: these?
0: We remember him.
1: Sam Neill.
0: We remember Sam Neill, right? We remember him from something.
1: As he types it out.
0: Yeah, exactly. I am typing it out.
1: I don't know.
0: I guarantee you we're going to know him for something here. Okay, Jurassic Park. Okay. Yeah, but before that, what did he do? His blockbuster career. Here it is. Jurassic Park. Cult classics like Event Horizon in 1997. John Carpenter's In the Mouth of Madness. And in 1989, Dead Calm. I have no idea what any of those are. He did some BBC stuff, too. Maybe I would know him if I saw him. Oh, The Hunt for Red October. Here we go. Blockbusters. How did I miss this one? Jurassic Park, Jurassic World. He was also in The Piano in 1993 and The Hunt for Red October in 1990. I feel like I know him from a TV show as well. Did he have television? Oh, he was Major Chester Campbell in the Peaky Blinders. Oh, that was BBC. Never mind.
1: Yeah, see? I mean, come on. Dude, seriously. You don't know. There's nothing.
0: Thank God. Sam Neill needs to buy Indiana Jones a milkshake.
1: He should send him a bottle of wine for sure. He has a winery in New Zealand.
0: Who does? Sam Neill?
1: Yeah, Sam Neill, yeah. It's called Two Paddocks Vineyard.
0: He needs to, yeah.
1: It's a highly respected organic winery.
0: If you don't drink wine and you're Harrison Ford, you just shoot it. I don't see Harrison Ford anything like his characters in real life.
1: No, he's not. He actually gave the commencement.
0: Real soft. Real soft. And probably boring.
1: I feel like Harrison Ford's like,

0: got a touch of Biden going on right now because he just...
1: He's hit his head probably in a few plane crashes. He's
0: unprovoked started going on into this rant about climate crisis. And everybody's like, oh, we still do the climate crisis thing? I mean, you guys have been saying this trope since before you were born,
1: Harrison. It's sad, but it's also entertaining because we have a friend who can't remember things. And he has told us the same story about going to church. And when he went to the bathroom, he's 87, by the way. His girlfriend has got to be close. Comes back. There's some new guy that just got to the church from California, he says, sitting next to his girlfriend. And he goes and sits down. And they're talking. And she never introduces the guy to him. And that pissed him off. He's like, what's that all about? He's told me that story four times.
0: Wait, so... So you know the story well. Do you get mad?
1: He doesn't know.
0: Do you get mad if you're...
1: But my other friends, when he's telling it for the third and fourth time, they're all looking at each other like, yeah, here we go.
0: But let's get back to the story, okay? Not the fact that you've heard it four times. Do you get mad if your wife doesn't introduce you to somebody she's talked to, if it's somebody of the opposite sex? Do you?
1: I don't know if that's ever happened, but she normally does.
0: See,
1: But here's the situation. They had church, and then they went downstairs where they have the little, you know, after-church meal.
0: Uh-huh.
1: And so he goes to the bathroom, and then he comes back, and there's this new guy sitting in his seat at the table. He comes and sits down at another seat. Picture a big round table with eight chairs.
0: Okay, well, that's a bit weird.
1: And he's now on the other side, and then the guy sitting there, he's like, oh, well, I don't want to keep you guys, and he gets up and leaves. He's like, well, why didn't you introduce me? Oh, well. Well, I'll tell you why you didn't introduce me, because you didn't want him to know you had a boyfriend. Oh, no, that wasn't it.
0: Okay.
1: But he's a gentleman, so he would never call his girlfriend out like
0: that. Do you like it when your wife introduces you to somebody, or would you rather she not introduce you as your husband?
1: I think I like it. I think I do. I've never really thought about it, but I think she goes, oh, this is my husband. I'm like, oh, hey, nice to meet you.
0: You know what that does? It opens the gate to another conversation that I obviously don't want to have. And I believe my wife respects me and knows me well enough to know that I don't want to meet new people. And let alone have conversations with them. So I'm totally fine with her not saying, oh, this is my husband. She doesn't do it either. She'll sit there and talk to somebody. She's talking, male or female, doesn't matter. She's talking to him. She never, I could be standing there next. And then
1: I understand what you're saying. I do this to my wife.
0: I wait for them to get comfortably away from us. And I'm like, who is that?
1: My mom will be on the phone, or my stepdad, and we're talking. We've been on the phone a while, and then Charlene walks out. Hey, Charlene's here. She wanted to say hi to you. She gives me the roll of the eye look, and I just walk out of the room. Hey, I'll see you in 20 minutes.
0: Yeah. Don't set me up for that. Now, if she's mad at me, she might introduce me to the people that she's talking to and hopes that I...
1: Oh, this is my husband, Jeff. He's really into model airplanes.
0: You know what? He really loves conversating with strangers.

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2: Good morning with your Central Coast headlines. I'm Ben Hayes. The Paso Robles Joint Unified School District will launch a new early college program in fall 2026, expanding opportunities for students to earn college credit while completing their high school diploma requirements. Developed in partnership with Cuesta College, the program will provide students at Paso Robles High School and Independence High School with a structured pathway to complete college coursework while enrolled in high school. A limited number of seats remain available. For more information, talk to a school counselor. ABC's Elizabeth Schulze has more on what the U.S.-Iran peace deal could mean for gas prices.
3: We have seen the U.S. and other countries dip into their oil stockpiles to try to alleviate prices. The U.S. Strategic Petroleum Reserve now actually on track to reach its lowest level since 1983, and it will take months to replenish those reserves. So the key for gas prices from here is how quickly we actually start to see tankers move through the Strait of Hormuz. If there are no clear signs that that oil is coming back on the market, we could still see gas prices go up again this summer.
2: ABC's Jim Ryan says the Benadryl challenge on social media is turning fatal.
4: The viral dare posted to social media encourages young people to take up to 25 Benadryl tablets at once to achieve a euphoric high, even hallucinations. Richard Preston's daughter tried it last week.
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4: Hundreds of kids have been hospitalized after overdosing.

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0: Jeff and Jeremy in the morning.
1: Did you hear about this? These two police officers in Pasadena, they were acting like they were going to shoot each other. So guy pulls into the garage, one police officer pulls in the garage, another guy's getting out of his car. He pulls his gun like he's gonna shoot him, and then the guy driving the car pulls his gun, and then the other guy pulls his gun, but then the other guy pulls his gun, and then he accidentally fires, and it goes through the windshield of the car and hits the guy in the chest. But he's fine. It's not.
2: Who's fine? The guy that got hit by the bullet? Because the guy that shot him lost his job.
1: Yeah,
2: he'll never work in law enforcement again, idiot. My cousin did this to a certain extent. He just graduated the academy. This was a long time ago. And he worked for, he was signed up for the police department. And he did something on his profile picture for Facebook. And I don't know if he was pointing the gun at the camera or he was pointing the gun at someone else, but just that costed his career in law enforcement.
1: Oh, okay. So you knew once that...
2: And he'd been a junior, like since junior high, riding with, you know, police officers. And I mean, I don't know if he did as many as I've done, but...
1: Nobody's done as many as you have, Dwight.
2: But, no, I'm not quite Dwight. I never actually got a uniform. But... Yeah, I felt so bad, and he's such a great guy, and he just made one silly mistake.
1: What did he need to go on to do?
2: Now I don't know what he does. He works for I think he works at Boeing, and he's doing fine. And you know, but I just felt bad because he's a good person.
1: He's not the reason why.
2: Just made a silly mistake. I mean, you and I.
1: Those astronauts got stranded on the space station for 7 months, is he?
2: What's that?
1: He's not the reason why those astronauts got stranded
2: on
1: the
2: space station
1: for 7 months. Okay, good. Good to know.
2: That was our president. That was
1: the weird thing about this Pasadena thing is it happened last September, okay? That's like, what, 9, 10 months ago? Yeah. And now, finally, we're hearing about it, and somebody's losing their job over it. It happened in September. Why is it that these things with police officers, when they happen, they have to go into an investigation, and that investigation gets drawn out, and then unions, man. Dude, seriously?
2: Unions are tough.
1: You get away with, I mean, in this case, he almost got away with murder.
2: Right.
1: For a long period of time. I mean, they hit the guy in the shoulder and he was fine.
2: Should have went with the taser. I think the taser, you would have been in a lot better situation.
1: Now, what about the other officer, the one that got hit in the shoulder for also pulling his gun and acting like they were going to shoot each other? He did the same thing. It's just his gun didn't accidentally discharge and shoot another officer. Is he going to be fired as well? Shouldn't he be fired as well?
2: I believe he will lose his job. If not, he will be suspended. But I would think since he pulled his firearm on another. Yeah, that's just. I mean, if my cousin lost it for,
1: here,
2: you know, just pointing it at a camera.
1: The chief of the Pasadena Police Department says that the wounded officer has recovered and he remains employed, probably because he was injured on the job. And, you know, like when we do fire a guy, then he's going to be like, oh, you guys had an unsafe work condition because somebody got I got shot in the shoulder by a guy that was horse playing. Well, weren't you horse playing too? Well, yeah, but, you know, mine didn't lead to a discharge. They're still investigating. I don't think this guy's going to get fired. I don't, because he was injured on the job.

0: And they don't want to, like, they're like, oh, we fire him, then...
1: Yeah, I guess that's true. That's true. Even though he did the same thing. I mean, he didn't, I don't pull the trigger, but...
0: But he was injured in this process, and you got to keep him employed. As long as he's doing the right thing, you got to keep him employed, because if not, you're gonna get sued.
1: Gosh,
0: you got shot on the job.
1: How are you a trained police officer? You've been trained with firearms, and you have your finger on the trigger when you... pull your firearm out. I mean, you only have your finger on the trigger when you're ready to destroy what's in front of you. Like, you know what I mean? Like, that's the mindset.
0: Yeah, no,
1: like, you can pull your gun. You can do, even when you watch police officers on
0: cop
1: shows.
0: This is why I'm comfortable with you becoming a police officer. One, you've done the standard amount of ride-alongs, and two, you know gun safety.
1: I know that from friends that have taught me. I mean, I've never taken an official gun class, but I mean, people that have guns that teach you how to use guns, you never put your finger on that trigger unless you're ready to shoot. Even officers, when they pull their firearms, they don't have their finger on the trigger. They have it on the outside of it.
0: Have you ever known a police officer, though, outside of work? Like, they're not on a ride-along and showing you informational and all that stuff. There's a certain amount of cockiness. And I'm not saying this is all police officers, but I've had friends that I grew up with that went on to be police officers.
1: Okay.
0: And the cockiness they get once they get the badge, I'm like, whoa, dude, come on. Lay off.
1: You know, the one guy, JW, different, unique.
0: Yeah, totally.
1: Not the same. But he'd shared lots of funny stories with me about other officers that he'd worked with over the years.
0: Yeah.
1: There is something about it that's, I get it.
0: And he would be mad about those people, because he's like, they give people like me a bad name.
1: Really bad name, yeah.
0: When they're conducting their cockiness in society.

0: Hey, Jeff and Jeremy here. Samantha Fish is coming to the Fremont Theater. 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
0: The Dodgers bounced back at home last night, securing a narrow 4-3 victory over the Rays. Miguel Rojas provided late-game heroics, blasting a pinch hit, go-ahead solo home run in the seventh inning to break the tie. A resurgent Dodgers bullpen locked down the final three frames to seal the win. Down in the desert, the Angels fell to the Diamondbacks 4-3. Up north, the A's dominant offense explosion blew past the Pirates 11-2, powered by home runs from Nick Kurtz and Jeff McNeil. And the Padres struggled to find offense on the road, getting shut out 3-0 by the Cardinals. World Cup results from yesterday. Cape Verde in Spain ended in a 0-0 stalemate. Iran and New Zealand finished in a 2-2 tie. And Uruguay and Saudi Arabia also ended in a tie at 1-1. Exciting soccer action at its finest. 3 matches, 3 ties. Today, France will take on Senegal at 1 o'clock in New Jersey. Iraq and Norway will face off at 3 in Boston. Argentina versus Algeria in Kansas City tonight at 6. And Austria will battle Jordan up in the Bay Area. First kick, 9 o'clock.
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0: Jeff and Jeremy.
1: So apparently, it's okay to send back food, but there are rules for it, Jeremy. When I read that article, or when I read that headline, I'm like, oh, I got to check this out for Jeremy's.
2: Yeah, what's it say about ordering like a steak medium rare and it coming out like a hockey puck?
1: You have to send food back. You have to send it back, guy. I send it back. They say when asking to send food back comes down to a reality, an open dialogue is a lot more productive than someone coming in with a loaded gun or just being cruel. So go back to when you send food back, the many times that you've sent food back.
2: The one time?
1: So you say, I mean, you know, of course, I'm going to believe a guy that sends food back. Come on. When you send food back, do you have a discussion with them, or are you on the defensive? I don't know you ever to not be on the defensive. It's Chihuahua type atmosphere with you. You know, I mean,
2: I don't know what you're talking about.
1: Start barking.
2: When I cut into the steak and it was well done, and she came back and she says, "How is everything?" I says, "Well, the steak is well done." And she says, "Oh, I'm really sorry. Would you like me to take it back?" I says, "Well, if they could make me a medium rare steak, that would be great." She said,
1: "They reversed the process on the steak.
2: I'll be right back."
1: Cut a steak that
2: and 18 minutes later, I got another steak, and it was well done. Mm-hmm. I would have thought they brought me the same steak, except for I'd cut the first one in half, and this one hadn't been cut. So
1: maybe they got it back together with some kind of food grade glue.
2: She goes, "Here you go." And I go, "Well, let's take a look." And I go, "Still well done." "Oh, I'm so sorry. Would you like to speak to a manager?" "No, I'll eat it."

0: You're supposed to show. You're supposed to show that you're extremely gracious for the fact that they brought the another food item to you. That they redid
1: really?
0: Your food.
1: How about they just do it right the first time, and then we don't have to.
0: Ah, see, right there. No, huh? That's right there. You need to remember to say thank you.
1: Oh, you would say thank you, of course. I mean, I'm not saying not to say thank you, but, I mean, God, you don't have to act like they're doing something special
0: well,
1: for you.
0: They also say that you should be kind and appreciative and leave a good tip. Like, leave a better tip than what you were planning on leaving.
1: Now, even if you ordered a medium rare $60 steak and you never got one? You never got one.
0: I'm on board with you. Now, let's say that they would have brought back the second steak and they would have brought it back correctly.
1: Yes, that's it. Now I'm pretty happy. Now I'm actually happy.
0: Are you going to leave a bigger tip? Because they gave you food, and then this food is on the house, really, because you had already burned through
1: one
0: portion of the food. Now the other portion of the food, they're
1: Yeah, but I didn't keep both steaks. I, you know, the one went back, and I got the one I finally got. But now my wife's done eating because, you know, she got her food. Now I'm just sitting there
0: so
1: eating.
0: Does a situation like that really deserve a tip? Here, you guys, you messed up the order.
1: I'm in a situation where I'm like, you know what? Let's
0: you bring me a new order.
1: How about you just leave
0: should
1: your
0: leave
1: food,
0: you
1: leave my
0: tip?
1: Food. We're just going to get up and leave.
0: What was the tip that you left on that?
1: I tell you, one time we went to a Mexican restaurant, and they brought us chips and salsa. And then it was 15 minutes. Nobody came by to get a drink order to say, hey, losers, we're going to ignore you. So we just got up and left. I says, well, what about the chips and salsa? She's like, oh, I don't know. They brought it to us. Let's just leave. So we left.
0: Wow. So you guys do this all the time? Just kind of.
1: I wouldn't say that's all the time.
0: Like
1: seriously, 15 minutes we sat there. Nobody could bring us something to drink. Nobody could greet the table. I worked in this industry. 2 minutes. 2 minutes.
0: Yeah. It's a bit of a letdown. I tell you, jeez, and that's the problem. You worked in the industry, so you have a standard in which you've set for yourself, and you believe everybody should live by that standard. And if
1: no, it's
0: they're
1: standard,
0: not doing it
1: the standard,
0: way you
1: the standard.
0: Do it.
1: I don't set the standard. The standard is what it is. I live by the standard. Other people do not.
0: But isn't it like would?
1: And the thing is, I looked around when we didn't get greeted for 15 minutes. There was four tables in the restaurant. We were the fourth. And what drove me nuts is on the other side of the restaurant, because it was kind of down the middle, there was a line of booths over here, and then, you know, the opening, or the aisle, whatever, and a line of booths over here. The server on the other side, oh, my God, he had three tables. This bitch had one. Now, she was young. She was young, and she was, probably a college kid, didn't care. But you know what? Just recently, I went to a sushi restaurant. I ordered a spicy tuna roll.
0: Or was it spicy? You sent it back.
1: And I said, when I ordered it, I said, hey, can I get an extra glob of wasabi when you bring it out? Sure. Brings it out. No wasabi. I mean, no extra. I asked her again. I said, hey, could I get a little extra wasabi? All right. And then nothing.
0: Did you say please?
1: So then my water glass was empty.
0: Did you say please?
1: And she goes, and I said, can I? Yes, I did. And I said, can I get some more water? Then she goes back. And then she's, you know, waiting on other people. 10 minutes goes by. Still haven't got the wasabi. I still have no water in my glass.
0: Well, that's good. That's good. Because imagine
1: then she comes over and goes, how's
0: and no
1: everything
0: water?
1: Going? I said, hey, is it possible to get that wasabi? Oh, my gosh. I'm so sorry. And then she brings the wasabi. I said, and then I go, oh, and the water. I mean, just can you? I'll take the water over there. I just need something to drink. Then she starts bussing a table. I'm like, hey, remember the water? I still left her a 20% tip.
0: You did?
1: I did.
0: Wow.
1: She was out of her. She didn't even know the menu. She was brand new, you could tell. Terrible, terrible, terrible, terrible waitress, server, whatever you want to call her. It was bad.
0: Does that make you feel better? The fact that you berate her in front of like
1: I didn't berate her at all. I didn't berate her at all. I just kept asking
0: you're not
1: for something.
0: The name of the place. I mean, that would be even worse, right?
1: I mean, I was like, I thought it was being pretty nice.
0: You're like
1: every once in a while, everybody gets bad service. I go out to eat all the
0: Cindy,
1: time.
0: You're
1: I get
0: really
1: great
0: bad
1: service.
0: At being a. Was her name Cindy? It wasn't Cindy, was it?
1: I don't know.
0: You didn't remember her.

0: her name. I remember the name of the person that...
1: I don't think she ever told us her name, and if she did, I probably didn't pick up on it.
0: Just one time, this guy didn't put the lid all the way on the Starbucks cup, and I spilt it all over myself. I remember that guy's name to this day. It was freaking
1: Oh, you could have been a millionaire.
0: Nigel at the St. Pete Starbucks.
1: Oh, my God.
0: Who in Florida, it's 78 degrees at 8 o'clock in the morning, and he's wearing a hoodie. I mean, not a hoodie, one of those beanies, because he's a Starbucks broista. And Nigel. Oh, I'll always remember Nigel's name. You must be a prerequisite to have a name like Nigel to work at a Starbucks and wear a beanie in the summertime in Florida. Like, nobody's wearing a beanie. Except for the guy inside the Starbucks. What are you wearing a beanie for, Brand? Pay less attention to your beanie than you do, and more attention to putting the lid all the way on the cup so I don't spill it all over myself.
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0: Jeff and Jeremy in the morning.
1: Oh. I'm worried about your long-term health, Jeff. I'm worried about your risk of dementia because you're a negative person. And according to a new Harvard study,
2: I'll send food back.
1: Staying optimistic in life might lower your risk of dementia. You're not optimistic. You're a very negative person. You're not as negative as you used to be. I think having kids has changed you a little bit. I think you've seen...
2: I'm more tolerant because I have to be tolerant because I have children.
1: Well, tolerant's another thing. 9,000 Americans were followed by Harvard University, 70 and older, and they found that people with higher levels of optimism were about 15% less likely to develop dementia. Isn't it also genetic? People are starting to realize that optimism isn't just a personality trait that you're born with. It can be something you can adapt and learn and strengthen over time. With therapy, Jeff, you need therapy. You need to go into your therapist and say, I need to be more optimistic. That's all I want to do. I just want you to help me become a little bit more glass half full kind of guy.
2: When you... I don't see myself as pessimistic. I see myself as a realist to the core.
1: That's what a pessimistic would say to defend themselves.
2: I feel like optimists are always sugarcoating the obvious. Like, you know, like don't... don't pee on my leg and tell me it's raining, type of thing, you know? I mean, it's like you're peeing on my leg, you know? I know what you're doing.
1: Are you optimistic about anything? I mean, I guess I'm probably more optimistic about weather forecasting than anything. Weekend's coming up. It's going to rain. It's going to be windy.
2: No, you're not.
1: And I'm like, maybe it won't be. Maybe, you know, I mean, it's Wednesday. Weather changes so fast around here.
2: See, this is the thing, is you usually root for the weather to be crazy and, like, dramatic. Like
1: Atmospheric rivers. That's it.
2: You love the pro, like, they're...
1: Bring it on!
2: Somebody said to me over the weekend, they said, oh, you know, we're supposed to have an El Nino this year. And I was like, yeah, but... And this person works closely with weather stuff. I was like, you guys track that. At your job, he's like, yeah, pretty important. And I was
1: is
2: like,
1: he a farmer?
2: No, he works out at PG&E out at the power plant. And he's like, yeah, we do track that quite a bit. I guess that
1: El Nino. Yeah, I forget what the El Nino is.
2: To work at PG&E that are weather forecasters.
1: Yeah, but El Nino means there's La Nina and El Nino, right? And it means the southern half of the United States is going to get. I think El Nino is more southern, and La Nina is more northern.
2: I think it was like 2017 at KSB. There was an El Nino that was.
1: Yeah,
2: they were said there was going to be an El Nino.
1: I know. Hovde was going off about El Nino.
2: And they're like screaming about it.
1: Well, it's because that's what Dave did. He was a screamer.
2: About this time of year, they're like, hey, watch out. November is going to really kick our butt. And we're going to be here first for you on the coverage. And November comes and it's really mild. And then December, January, and February. And they're like, oh, and they're holding out hope because they've given this promise of El Nino for months and months and months and months. Now, in that instance, I was not buying it, and I was optimistic that they were forecasting the weather way too far in advance, and it never came to fruition. It was one of the mildest summers of all time. Now, the following year, we got slammed. The following year, it was just a year late. That's what their excuse was, but it's like, no, that's not how this works. You guys use this El Nino thing as a prediction. So now, when I have a friend who works closely with the weather, and he says, the El Nino, they said it's supposed to be El Nino this year. And that's what I said to him. I said, hey, they said that in 2017, and nothing came of it. So my recency bias on that goes back to 2017, and they got it 100% wrong in 2017. So therefore, I'm not buying it. And we'll just have to see what happens. But you are like El Nino, and you start rooting.

0: man, you are like, let's go, let's do this. Now, that's pessimistically.
1: But that's different than, you know, I had plans to do something outside this weekend.
0: That's optimistic.
1: That's
0: optimistically pessimist.
1: Yes.
0: Root for bad weather.
1: But I do root. I want it to be an ass kicker. I want entertainment. I really do. I want lightning. I want wind.
0: You want trees to come down. You want lives to be affected.
1: I don't know if I want lives to be affected. I don't want trees to come down.
0: See, no, that's not true. That's not true at all.
1: When I was a kid, I did. I wanted the trees to knock the power down, as I liked when the power was out. I loved when the power was out. You were talking about your friend's cabin.

0: right, Jeff, Jeremy here. Samantha Fish tickets again today, 9:40, know the show. So El Nino, La Nina. El Nino is where winds blow from the west across the equator, pushing warm air, surface water, towards the Pacific, into Asia.
1: Okay.
0: La Nina is the opposite. It pushes cold air.
1: Okay, so El Nino
0: pushes the warm water out.
1: It's going to warm up.
0: Going to warm up.

0: But it means more rain and more to the southern hemisphere of the United States, if that's the right way to say that. Southern half, I shouldn't say hemisphere. Northern half of the United States.
1: We're the first line of defense.
0: San Francisco north is going to get more of a La Nina, El Nino. San Francisco south.
1: It's us. We're the first ones. We're sitting right there on the elbow of the state.
0: But we know San Luis Obispo County is protected for some reason. Everything goes north or south of us. It's a very strange dynamic.
1: True,
0: for the most part, it really does. I mean, it just hits San Miguel, touches it. And most of it is north of San Miguel, up in Marin County.
1: Yeah, that's true. Like Santa Cruz gets walloped when these systems come in. You're right. You're right about that.
0: So there you go.
1: Okay. All right. Thank you, Jeremy Hovde.
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0: 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Smith & Wesson is planning on phasing out many handguns in California, so Roosters just picked up a load of them. If you're looking to buy or sell a used gun, Roosters is the place to go. In Templeton on Main Street and First, open Monday through Saturday.
4: Good morning with your Central Coast headlines. I'm Ben Hayes. Four Cal Fire employees who work in San Luis Obispo County have received the Governor's State Employee Medal of Valor, the highest honor awarded to California state employees for acts of extraordinary heroism. Battalion Chief Chad Fleming received the Golden Medal of Valor for his actions during the Gifford Fire August 1st of last year. While assigned to the incident along Highway 166, Fleming rescued a civilian who was running down the highway while engulfed in flames. According to Cal Fire, the victim suffered significant second and third degree burns. Also, fire captains Clint Marsalek, Carlos Pacheco, and Andrew Perez received the Gold Medal of Valor as part of a group recognition for a rescue that took place in 2023 in Avila Beach. California Governor Gavin Newsom says the Justice Department is investigating him.
5: Donald Trump isn't just coming after me because of my mean tweets. He's coming after me because I'm considering running for president.
4: Newsom made the statement in a video responding to what he calls President Trump's weaponized Department of Justice investigation targeting both him and his wife. More on that investigation with ABC's Alex Mallon in Washington.
6: We are told by sources that at least one of these investigations does stem from the U.S. Attorney's Office in the Eastern District of California. That does cover Sacramento. And this investigation is looking into Gavin Newsom's wife's taxes. It's really unclear whether prosecutors have amassed any evidence that would suggest they are going to seek an indictment against Gavin Newsom or his wife. They've been trying to speak and subpoena people close to him, close to his wife.
4: And the U.S. Department of Agriculture has asked California to share information about people who use CalFresh as part of a nationwide effort to stop fraud. CalFresh helps low-income residents buy groceries with monthly food stamps. California and other Democrat states have challenged the federal government's efforts in court. With your Central Coast headlines, I'm Ben Hayes.
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2: Hey, Eddie Van Halen.
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4: I'm Geddy Lee, and this is Alex Lifeson.
1: Yes. Hey, this is Red Rocker Sammy Hagar.

0: It's Jeff and Jeremy in the morning.
1: I feel like when it comes to public schools in certain areas of the country, it's like the administration versus the students. This is a story out of Massachusetts. The lacrosse team had to forfeit their playoff game because the superintendent saw photos, probably likely online, of players for the team at the Ipswich High School. They appeared to be smoking cigars during graduation celebrations. And their season's not done yet. They were still continuing through the playoffs when graduation came around. And he suspended six players for violating tobacco rules affecting student athletes based on the pictures that he saw online. Instead of just saying, well, that's just a cigar at its graduation and people smoke cigars for celebratory events.
2: But he's like, no tobacco policy type guy. Yeah.
1: But I'm the superintendent and I'm going to make my mark known by suspending.

0: these six players, and you needed those six players in order to continue into the to field the team. So they were forced to forfeit their playoff game.
1: Isn't there a better way to where you don't affect everybody else on the team now and their families, plus your student body, school spirit?
0: This is where it gets really weird, okay? The parents were upset.
1: Guy's bad at his job. He shouldn't be a superintendent.
2: Horrible decision.
0: I agree with that. I agree with that.
1: There's other things you can do to the kids. I don't know. Make them come and clean windows or something on a Saturday.
0: If I was the superintendent of the Ipswich High School district, whatever district it's in Massachusetts, I would lock them into a closet and give them a carton of cigarettes and say, smoke them all to their gun.
1: Not cigars? Give them a box. I'll tell you, they'll be
0: cigars, barfing. Man. Oh, God.
1: It's even worse.
0: I can't smoke a cigar. I love nicotine. And I can't smoke a cigar. I hate cigars.
1: That's because you're a big baby.
0: Well, because I inhaled. And I
1: was like, well, you don't want to do that.
0: The parents claimed the cigars were fake, and they were made from tea leaves. They even provided a supermarket receipt as evidence. They said, look, here's the receipt. Gave it to the principal. And the principal says, well, the timestamp on this receipt seems to be a little smudge. The principal then goes to the store where the receipt was from and asks for a reprint of the receipt. This is for six players in photos that were seen smoking cigars, and they are doing an investigation better than most police forces would do on this, okay? We're going to obtain a reprint of this receipt for these tea leaves that were purchased. So then they find out that the receipt, the timestamp on the receipt that was obtained from the supermarket by the principal, was purchased 20 minutes after the families were notified of the violation. So this was a plan from the families to go out and say, okay, well, we have an excuse for this. We'll just say that we bought the tea leaves. They smudged the receipt on purpose, saying, here, look, see, these were tea leaves. Is any of this necessary? When the superintendent could have just been like, oh, those are some students of the Ipswich lacrosse team. Give them a call. Say, hey, we saw you guys smoking cigars. Don't do it again. You guys are student athletes. Be better people. And it's a warning. But no, you got a heavy hand.
1: I'm not taking his side. I'm just saying then other parents and other students and other administrators / staff at the school say, well, will you let those guys get away with it? So, you know, why wouldn't you let our kids get away with this?
0: Okay, well, if it's cigars at a graduation ceremony, then that's where the standard has been set. And be like, okay, fine. I did let it for them. I'll allow it for these. It's cigars at a graduation
1: ceremony. Can I just bring up the fact that, do you know anybody in high school that smokes cigars?
0: No, exactly.
1: We didn't smoke cigars. We drank some beer. We had Spodey. I don't even know if people, young generations, even know what Spodey is, but it was good.
0: They call it jungle juice in California, but yes.
1: Oh, okay. Where you put the fruit in the bucket and all the booze and eat it. And if you drink it, get ready to throw up.
0: God bless you.
1: God bless you.
0: God needs to bless you.
1: Yeah, nobody was smoking cigars. That's just such a weird thing.
0: Yeah, the controversy escalated when police were summoned after two fathers had a heated confrontation with the school administrators. Probably because the dads were like, are you kidding me? This is a graduation celebration and they had cigars. You really think those guys finished cigars at the age of 18 or 17?
1: I guarantee it for the pictures, and then they threw them out because they probably thought they were disgusting.
0: Oh, my gosh.
3: It's not... So
0: the school administrators were felt threatened, so they called the police as backup after doing their own police work on that one. Like, way to ruin it for those kids. Way to ruin the whole education experience, the whole youthful education experience for those kids. When you could have just been handled with a phone call, you could have said, hey, listen, you know, you guys aren't supposed to be smoking cigars. And I don't know how you punish them at that point because they're on their way. But you just say, you know, it was a bad look for the school. You know, think about doing stuff better next time. I mean, isn't that how it should have been handled? Not the principal going to the store and saying
1: the principal made it more about

0: himself than about what was right for the student body.
1: Is he in line for the next superintendent job? He's like, oh, I could go ahead and tackle this for you, boss. God, it's so... Who's more childish? The kids that were just doing their thing, or the actual adults that had to handle the situation?
2: Oh, got to prove a point here. Got to show them I can flex my muscle.
3: I'm the boss. I'm the super.

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0: The Dodgers bounced back at home last night, securing a narrow 4-3 victory over the Rays. Miguel Rojas provided late-game heroics, blasting a pinch hit, go-ahead solo home run in the seventh inning to break the tie.

0: A resurgent Dodgers bullpen locked down the final three frames to seal the win. Down in the desert, the Angels fell to the Diamondbacks 4-3. Up north, the A's dominant offense explosion blew past the Pirates 11-2, powered by home runs from Nick Kurtz and Jeff McNeil. And the Padres struggled to find offense on the road, getting shut out 3-0 by the Cardinals. World Cup results from yesterday. Cape Verde in Spain ended in a 0-0 stalemate. Iran and New Zealand finished in a 2-2 tie. And Uruguay and Saudi Arabia also ended in a tie at one apiece. Exciting soccer action at its finest. Three matches, three ties. Today, France will take on Senegal at 1 o'clock in New Jersey. Iraq and Norway will face off at 3 in Boston. Argentina versus Algeria in Kansas City tonight at 6. And Austria will battle Jordan up in the Bay Area. First kick, 9 o'clock. Down, music up. 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

Good morning, it is Jeff and Jeremy Duffy. You can always catch the show in podcast form. Maybe you missed part of the show. Maybe you had to get out, you had to run to an appointment, drop the kids off, whatever it may be. 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
1: Breaking news. Rod Stewart speaks out. A lot of flack for canceling his show. Where was the show at in California? Was that
2: Chula Vista.
1: Chula Vista. Okay, yeah. Chula Vista. And now, I don't know if this is before, afterwards, or so on, but he went on social media, and he talked about this, taking his kids.
3: Here we are, flying off to Boston to see Scotland in the World Cup. It's been 28 years. So these kids, I've told them about it, but they've never been. I've been to 7 World Cups. So this
4: Where
3: one...
4: Where have you been?
3: Oh, I've been Argentina, Germany, I've been France, Italy, Mexico, loads of them.
4: That's 6.
3: This is
1: the 7th. Oh, okay. How's that laryngitis sound in there, Jeff? It sounds pretty bad, doesn't it?
5: Yeah, a lot of talking. He's like, oh, let me tell you how many places I've been. You know, my throat's not that sore. I can go on and on for days about this.
3: To the next round, and I'll die happy, man. Come on, Scotland!
4: Come on, boys!
5: Oh, yeah, and he's yelling, too.
3: No party! No!
5: And singing.
1: Canceled the show 45 minutes before showtime. I didn't catch that. I don't know if you said that.
5: Yeah, it was within an hour. That's what the reporter said.
1: Gosh,
5: yeah, it was within
1: an hour. That means everybody had bared. Yeah. They paid for parking.
5: They'd standed in line. They went through security. I mean, they're getting their drinks. They're sitting down, getting ready. Like, sorry, mates. Sir Rod has got laryngitis.
1: Yeah.
5: All right, listen. Okay. Once again, I said this yesterday. 81 years of age. Spend the time with his kids. Who knows when you can do this again? Like, the World Cup isn't coming around for another 4 years. He's got a 31-year-old son and a 20-year-old son. And it probably this discussion came up, and you know, maybe he was talking with his wife, and she's like, hey, are you ever going to, you know, you don't know if you're going to be able to go to a World Cup in 4 years or even be on this planet in 4 years. Do you want to take advantage of this now? And he probably, you know, was like, you know, I was talking to a guy yesterday. He's like, oh, you got to.
1: I mean, do you really blame a guy for wanting to take his kids to see something that they, you know, have never seen? He has access
5: just
1: to the academy.
5: And the people, I understand it. You probably pay a pretty penny for tickets to see Rod Stewart in Chula Vista.
1: I agree with Mike, by the way. Mike in Santa Maria says most of Rod's fans have Alzheimer's anyway, so
5: that's not true. That's not true.
1: And that's how it works, right? Alzheimer's? Like, it's the short-term memory that goes, not the long-term.
5: Listen,
1: long-term
5: I'm 51, and I am a Rod Stewart fan. I mean, there are certain Rod. Maggie May is one of the best songs ever. Love Maggie.
1: You never seen it? I saw. He's been here enough. You should have seen him by now.
5: I know. I should. You know, last year,
1: like a decade ago.
5: Last year, I was like, should I go see him? Should I go see?

0: Yeah. I mean, he changed costumes like, I swear, I'll say 10, but probably it's like 7.
1: Like, I probably wouldn't be a fan. See, here's the thing is, he has wide range of songs, and I really like Maggie May.
0: Maggie May's a good one.
1: I don't really like the...
0: Do you think I'm sexy?
1: Forever Young and Do You Think I'm Sexy and all that.
0: Oh, song. I love those.
1: I know you do. But you
0: that
1: also
0: was,
1: like
0: that was that you was also like Peter late Cetera. 80s, early 90s.
1: Yeah, right, exactly. Peter Cetera, Chicago era. Yeah.
0: Yes. You're nailing it.
1: I know you like that stuff. Huh? Didn't you go to see like Richard Marx or something like that once with your wife? Kenny G?
0: Doesn't matter.
1: what was it?
0: All of the above.
1: Your wife never
0: will. Here we go.
1: Yeah, see,
0: I don't think he's gonna.
1: Like Maggie May is like one of my favorite songs, but the rest, man, I really don't like.
0: Doug, who won't ride roller coasters, who's lately very negative. I don't know if he's just getting crotchety in his older age.
1: That's what it is,
0: or yeah. What? Yes. But he's very negative. I've noticed that ever since the turn of the 26. He says that's pretty effed up. People come hundreds of miles to see him at a concert.
1: It is effed up. I'm not saying it's not effed
0: it
1: up.
0: It is. Well, I do agree that, yeah, 45 minutes before the show, that's pretty
1: but cool. Put yourself
0: wouldn't
1: in
0: there be other matches you
1: flashy
0: can go
1: ass
0: to?
1: Shoes.
0: couldn't you just do the show that night and then go to another match?
1: What if Scotland would have got beat? And I think they played to it. Did they play to a tie? Or was that the Japanese that played to a tie? That was the Japanese that played to a tie.
0: Everybody played to a tie yesterday. Hold on. I don't know because I don't follow it, but I did look it up this morning. No, they didn't play yesterday. So, or did they? Iran, New Zealand finished in a 2-2 tie. Cape Verde and Spain.
1: Where's Iran playing?
0: Scotland? Scotland didn't play yesterday. It must have been the day before. I mean, talk about an exciting day of soccer. 0-0, 2-2, and... Yes.
1: The outcomes are always...
0: What was the other one?
1: Always.
0: So. Another 0-0?
1: See, what soccer should do is they should do like football does.
0: Oh, 1-1.
1: And a lot of the moms that watch their kids play football have no idea how football scored, I realize. They're like, what's the score? Is it like... 2-1? I'm like, 2-1? What are you talking about? And they're like, 2 touchdowns to 1 touchdown. I'm like, no! Each touchdown, 6 points. You could go for 2 or you could go for 1. And I'm talking flag football, right? And
0: maybe that's what they need to do with soccer to make it more entertaining.
1: Right, exactly.
0: Change the point system.
1: The scoring.
0: Meaning, like, if you do a corner kick, maybe you get like 3 points.
1: But there's only one
0: but
1: way.
0: Just,
1: nah, see, that's the thing. Is there's only one way to score 1 point, and that is kick it in the net.
0: No, but I'm saying it's the type of goal you score.
1: Nah, there's no type of
0: like
1: goal.
0: a regular like goal, like going down the field. You know, when you score, you get like, let's say you get 3 points.
1: They're all equally difficult as
0: but a corner kick
1: as is represented in the scoring.
0: But the corner kick, the ball's already down there. You got your offense all set up.
1: I think I will tell you this. I think goalie kick, like for a penalty or something like that, or inside the box or something like that, where you get a free kick, a penalty kick.
0: Is that where you're right in front of the goalie? It's just you and the goalie.
1: Yes, yeah.
0: Penalty, that's a point. Come on, that's a point.
1: Well, penalty kick should be like a quarter of a point.
0: Yeah, well, that's my point. Pun intended.
1: Okay, like that might make it interesting.
0: 1 point for the goalie kick. Okay, I haven't played soccer since, I don't know, third.
1: So what are the other ones? 3 points? 3 points for every goal?
0: So you get the goalie kick. That's one. And then the corner kick is two because that's coming in.
1: No,
0: from the
1: corner kick is
0: and
1: not.
0: And then a regular goal coming
1: like
0: down
1: kind of
0: is like
1: guarantee on a
0: 4 points.
1: Kick. Corner kick is, yes, you have an advantage, but more often than not, I would say like 80 to 90% of the time, the defense is good enough to snuff out the corner kick and turn the ball over and get the ball going with momentum going down the field. So it's like a free throw in basketball. It's a kind of corner kick's like a free throw. Sometimes you make it, sometimes you miss it. Most of the times,
0: so boring.
1: In soccer, unlike in basketball, you miss
0: all the matches yesterday in the World Cup tied, or you know there was no winner.
1: But they get points, Jeremy. That's where the scoring comes in. And you have to understand the next level. And that is the points they get in the pool play to advance. So, for example,
0: you lost me at pool play.
1: United States, they have 3 points because they won. If they can beat Australia on Friday, they'll have 6 points and likely they'll for sure advance to the next round, but they might win their pool outright if that's the case.

0: days.
1: Text line 805-543-3693. Joe Daddy, who listens 12 hours a day, writes in. He says, somewhere in Chula Vista, guys, there's a 100-year-old man who wanted to take his 80-year-old son to see Rod Stewart.
0: Oh, yes.
1: And was denied.
0: I know. But you know what? You know what? Is Rod Stewart your court jester? I mean, like, does he have to answer for your entertainment? I mean, I know that's the career he chose, but
1: no,
0: still.
1: I think he's answered. Stewart wanted to take his kids to a soccer match because they'd never seen a World Cup.
0: I know what
1: they'd
0: he's trying to say.
1: World Cup.
0: But why can't people make decisions that affect their best outcomes? You know? I mean, Rod Stewart has to have a work-life balance. And if he happened to book shows during the World Cup, that was probably a mistake. And he called in sick. BFD. He's not your hired hand, your hired entertainment, you know?
1: I think he was making a joke. Just set it down.
0: No, but he was being there's some truth to that too. It sucks. There was a guy who would have liked to take his son in Chula Vista to see Rod Stewart. It was probably the last chance they ever had to see Rod Stewart, and Rod Stewart screwed that up. But you know what? Rod Stewart's the boss in this transaction. You are not.
1: Foo Fighters Journey coming up, 8:21.
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1: 805-543-3693, the 805 Beer Lines. You can call or text. Big D Dana writes in, says it's funny to listen to Jeff try mansplaining to Jeremy about soccer scoring. I don't know how you mansplained, but we're both men. Just so you know, in case you were curious about Jeff's voice, he is also a man. I guess he means, maybe I don't know what he's trying to say. Maybe he texted it wrong.
2: Do you like? Have you ever cared about soccer?
1: Jeff's a soccer coach.
2: No, I'm not. I would never soccer coach.
1: You have filled in.
2: No, I've never soccer coached.
1: You just go to the soccer match.
2: I just go to the soccer matches. And
1: what do you coach then? Baseball, football?
2: I am the most annoying. Just football now. I am the most.

0: annoying parent on the sideline, and to the point where I think my daughter wants to quit. Because I will walk with the coach up and down the sideline the whole time. I'll ask him a question. I'll be like, why is that offsides? Was it offsides over here? And he's like, well, your elbow. And sometimes
1: like, what are you trying to get my job? You trying to learn the game? Back up, son.
0: He's like, it's confusing. Sometimes their elbow can't be past the other person's elbow.
2: That's why I hated soccer.
0: That seems like splitting hairs.
2: Sense. Yeah. This offsides thing really pissed me off. So many players on this side versus that side. Yeah.
0: Offsides should be allowed because that whole dynamic that we're talking about of making it boring where all matches end in ties. If you allowed offsides in soccer and made it more like basketball, there would be high scores. I mean, the scores might get around 8 or 9 goals a game. How exciting would that be? But no, you're good with 0-1 outcomes because you like to say nil. No. Uh-uh. I'm telling you. Let's, Jeremy, you know what? I was seeing this morning that, is it Ice Cube that's coming to the California Mid-State Fair?
2: Yes, he is.
0: Ice Cube is making Big 3 basketball public. And Big 3 basketball is 3-on-3 basketball. There's teams. They represent maybe towns. I'm not sure. I've never really followed it. But there's like teams in each town, and they're competitive, or maybe they represent a brand. I have no idea what it is. But he's taking it public, and it's got a $290 million valuation.

0: where offsides, where the official is not the star, and he gets to hold up his flag in defiance and say, that was not a goal because so-and-so was offsides. And they hold that flag up, Jeremy. I tell you, they hold that flag up like they're the Statue of Liberty, so proud to hold a torch in the sky. And if you made no offsides soccer, oh my God, it would be so entertaining. It'd be so entertaining. Because you'd have to, it would change the game. Like, you'd have to account for the person that's over there in the corner that can break really quick, and you'd have to stick a defender on them. And it's not, it should not be the game's fault that the defender needs to be at a certain point, and then the offense cannot cross that person because they want, the defender could be way up here, and then that keeps the people at the offense way at half field. I'm telling you.
1: We're going to start the song now before we lose
0: everybody.
1: We are
0: going to start our own soccer league. It's going to be full offsides soccer.
1: You are. I'm out. I'm not even going to come watch.
0: Nothing more frustrating.
1: I'd rather watch hockey. Can we start a hockey, Matt? I mean, that's...
0: There's offsides in that, too, unfortunately.
1: I know. At least there's contact.
0: Offsides sucks, man. Offsides sucks soccer.
1: 8:33. Here's the Foo Fighters.

0: All right, Jeff Jeremy here. 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So Samantha Fish tickets, that's today. It's going to be at the Fremont on September the 25th. FremontSlow.com. That's FremontSLO.com to buy tickets. You can win them if you know the show.
1: All right, I want Cool with Kids Cussing to be on the board of the Jeff and Jeremy No Offside Soccer. Adds another element that would make soccer so much more interesting than it actually is. And that is, he said that they should... And I don't know if this is exactly what, but we're getting to something on with this. Put a basketball hoop above the rim. I mean, above the goalie, and then if you make it in the basketball hoop with your foot, that's 2 points. But people would get really good at making kicking balls into basketball hoops with their feet. And they would try that first because the goalie can't reach up and grab.
0: Now it's not soccer anymore, which was making it more interesting.
1: Yeah, right.
0: If we could add a hoop, that would make it a little bit more interesting.
1: What if you put, like, if you partitioned off the goal, okay? So, like, you have, what's that arcade game where it's kind of like bowling? You roll a wooden ball, and then there's these hoops at the end that they go into. And if you get it in the smallest hoop, you get like 1,000 points. If you get it in the biggest hoop, it's only worth 100 points. You know, skee ball. They have something like skee ball. Make the goal something like skee ball. Whereas if you hit like the top corners of the net, you know, like the top edges corners of the net.
0: Okay.
1: Those are like 1.3 or something like that. You know, you give them a little bit more value as opposed to the center of the net, which
0: you
1: is
0: can't
1: just
0: do points.
1: One.
0: Why it's got to just be solid numbers. It's got to be, it could be a 2 point.
1: Oh, you're saying no fractions.
0: Yeah, no fractions. It just gets too complicated.
1: Oh, come on. I think we're good enough.
0: No sport does fractions.
1: Really? Horse racing? Time.
0: That's not a sport. Time, that's
1: time
0: a competition.
1: Is fraction. Time is fraction.
0: That's a competition.
1: Okay. Race car racing? That's time is a fraction.
0: Okay. That's not true. It's whoever crosses the finish line first. It's a photo finish.
1: Right. When it comes down to the
0: technically,
1: main event,
0: yes, there is going to be a fraction of a difference of time, but it's whoever's bumper crosses first.
1: There's lots of fractions in sports. You just don't see them. Why not make them the star?
0: And there's a reason people don't
1: fractions
0: see
1: fractions are the star
0: it
1: soccer.
0: Things.
1: No offsides and different point values for different parts of the net. And then, you know.
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3: Good morning with your Central Coast headlines. I'm Ben Hayes. The Paso Robles Joint Unified School District will launch a new early college program in fall 2026, expanding opportunities for students to earn college credit while completing their high school diploma requirements. Developed in partnership with Cuesta College, the program will provide students at Paso Robles High School and Independence High School with a structured pathway to complete college coursework while enrolled in high school. A limited number of seats remain available. For more information, talk to a school counselor. ABC's Elizabeth Schulze has more on what the U.S.-Iran peace deal could mean for gas prices.
4: We have seen the U.S. and other countries dip into their oil stockpiles to try to alleviate prices. The U.S. Strategic Petroleum Reserve now actually on track to reach its lowest level since 1983, and it will take months to replenish those reserves. So the key for gas prices from here is how quickly we actually start to see tankers move through the Strait of Hormuz. If there are no clear signs that oil is coming back on the market, we could still see gas prices go up again this summer.
3: ABC's Jim Ryan says the Benadryl challenge on social media is turning fatal.
5: The viral dare posted to social media encourages young people to take up to 25 Benadryl tablets at once to achieve a euphoric high, even hallucinations. Richard Preston's daughter tried it last week.
6: Within 24 hours, she's laying lifeless.
5: Hundreds of kids have been hospitalized after overdosing on the over-the-counter allergy medication. At least 5 have died since the TikTok challenge was first issued in 2020.
3: The SLO Beaver Brigade will host a series of volunteer cleanup events along the Salinas River this summer in Paso Robles and Atascadero. The public is welcome to help remove litter and debris from the riverbanks. The next cleanup is Saturday, June 27th, 10 a.m. until noon. Information can be found at slowbeaverbrigade.com/events. 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

0: It's Jeff and Jeremy in the morning.
1: I'm always looking to go to great arenas with, you know, good technology and give fans that show up the best experience I possibly can. It was an amazing experience. This was a one of one that will never happen again.
2: You don't think there's a chance the president says, that was good, let's do it again next year?
1: I can't afford it. There's no way we can do this again. This was, I'll never do the Sphere again, and we'll never do this again.
3: That would Dana White. That would be my response after they say, do you think you ever go back to playing regular soccer where offsides is ruled out and you go away from a score-tiered netting system? I'd be like, no. There's no way I could effing afford it. There's no way. I mean, look at how much money we've made over real soccer, over FIFA. We've buried FIFA with our upgraded soccer.
4: What are we doing? Let's do it.
5: That's what I'm saying.
4: We're not getting any younger. Retirement's ticking. Coming.
3: There might be more to that response, just as outside of just making money. Law enforcement officials say that there was disrupted planned attacks on the UFC 250 at the White House, and it was targeting the White House and the crowd that was at the UFC 250. So, like, with that, I'm sure he's like, why would I risk that? I mean, like, they were able to thwart the attacks. Listen to this, okay? This is what Cash Patel said. And other sources told ABC News this, that the plot included explosive drones that were to target buildings in the area of the event and get them to catch on fire and all that stuff. Additional details are expected to be released once charges are unsealed after today. So they're going to unseal the charges today, and then we'll know more. Five people were arrested from states, including Ohio, Missouri, and California.
4: I was reading something that said that besides the drones, there were snipers targeting the crowd and possible a second wave to breach the White House after the first wave. Jeez.
3: So the hit attempts just keep coming from you crazies out there.
4: Hatred for this guy.
3: Peace-loving people out
4: Donald
3: there.
4: Donald Trump is insane. They don't care. You know, the thing is they hate the guy so much that they don't care how many innocent people die as long as they can put it on him, you know, that it happened at his event, which is really scary. I don't know anybody like that. I mean, I don't know. We might have a few lunatics that listen and write in sometimes, but I don't think anybody would go to that level.
3: And on his birthday, nonetheless, you know? I mean, that's the whole reason why they had it on Sunday. It was his birthday. He's like, hey, it'd be a cool birthday thing to do on the White House lawn.
4: I thought it was going to be on 4th of July. On the 250, but I'm glad it isn't. That's fine. There's other people are doing other stuff.
3: Well, yeah, there's other things going on. You're going to miss out. You're going to miss out on that. I mean, it's the time to be with family and friends and blow off some fingers. I mean, come on.
4: Thank goodness none of that happened.
3: Let's do that.
4: Pretty terrible.
3: Very interesting stuff. Don't do any events at the White House that aren't highly secured and highly, you know, like once the grand, beautiful ballroom gets built, have all the events you want because you're going to be able to dictate the security and dictate the attendees and dictate the people and be able to put in the right security measures to thwart any drones that are going to be crashing into the big, beautiful ballroom. Oh, that thing's going to be so pretty. I mean, have you been to Washington, D.C.?
4: Did you say purdy?
3: Pretty.
4: Pretty.
3: Pretty.
4: It sounded like you said purdy.
3: It's going to be pretty.
4: What? You said pretty? Huh?
3: Have you been to Washington, D.C.?
4: I've not been to Washington, like D.C. I had a chance to go in eighth grade on a field trip, and my parents didn't feel it was safe.
3: The buildings are all right. Well, it's not safe. It's Washington.
4: 2026 called, or I should say 2024 called. It said, hold my beer. I think it's much safer now than it was 2 years ago. It's much better now. I saw the new national monument, that lake in front of it. Mm-hmm. What do you call that?
3: Oh, yeah. It was all algae ridden.

0: a couple years ago.
1: Everything was dead around it, and now it's all coming back green, and it's all cleaned up.
0: Now they're going to have a ballroom they can use off the side of the White House. You know, I mean, something that is going to be good for the future. It's funny. You go to the White House, and you go to Washington, D.C., and you look at some of the things, like the monuments and the Washington Monument and the Martin Luther King Jr. Monument and the Lincoln Monument, and they're nice, but there is signs of the maintenance is not where it needs to be. Like, they could make them a little bit cleaner, make them shine a little bit more, and just take a little pride in them. Like, if I could go to Dollywood or Disneyland and see that, wow, they really take pride in this place because they offer garbage cans, but then you see, like, gum on the sidewalk in front of Lincoln's feet at the Lincoln Memorial, well, then that's a problem, okay?
1: So what you're saying is Lincoln Memorial in Washington, D.C. went from Six Flags to Dollywood.
0: It has the potential to do so. Yes, it has the potential to
1: do so.
0: They're working on it. And boy, getting government workers to pick up the gum, that's not in their union contract. You know what I mean?
1: It's not my favorite thing to do, but coming up, I'm going to have to tell you that you were right about something. Jeff was right about something.
0: Always.
1: Something.
0: Is it about the soccer? That offside
1: should
0: be allowed?
1: No, it has nothing to do with soccer.
0: Offside should be allowed in soccer.
1: And it's not like you're 100% right about this guy, but yeah, you called it out a long time ago, and now we're starting to see the cards fall. What Jeff was right about coming up.
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1: The Dodgers bounced back at home last night, securing a narrow 4-3 victory over the Rays. Miguel Rojas provided late game heroics, blasting a pinch hit go-ahead solo home run in the seventh inning to break the tie. A resurgent Dodgers bullpen locked down the final three frames to seal the win. Down in the desert, the Angels fell to the Diamondbacks 4-3. Up north, the A's dominant offense explosion blew past the Pirates 11-2, powered by home runs from Nick Kurtz and Jeff McNeil. And the Padres struggled to find offense on the road, getting shut out 3-0 by the Cardinals. World Cup results from yesterday. Cape Verde in Spain ended in a 0-0 stalemate. Iran and New Zealand finished in a 2-2 tie. And Uruguay and Saudi Arabia also ended in a tie at 1-1. Exciting soccer action at its finest. 3 matches, 3 ties. Today, France will take on Senegal at 1 o'clock in New Jersey. Iraq and Norway will face off at 3 in Boston. Argentina versus Algeria in Kansas City tonight at 6. And Austria will battle Jordan up in the Bay Area. First kick, 9 o'clock.
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Hey, Jeff and Jeremy here. Samantha Fish is coming to the Fremont Theater. 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

0: It's Jeff and Jeremy in the morning.
1: So Gen Zers that think that the U.S. hasn't promised them the future that that they'd like, they're starting to look towards other countries to move to. What do you think the number one country they want to move to is? The Gen Zers.
2: I have no idea. Is it a European country? I would guess it's a European. Oh, really?
1: It's not, no. It's a country we talked about earlier. only because Sam Neill lives there. And we didn't know what Sam, what other things. And you still haven't convinced me that Sam Neill had an illustrious film career.
2: You wanted to move to England?
1: It was New Zealand.
2: Oh, New Zealand.
1: He's got a winery in
2: New Zealand. Oh, that's right. You found out he had a winery in New Zealand.
1: Yeah. Yeah. Did he drop the New Zealand accent to play the professor? And good job. Good job on that. I don't know if Harrison...
2: Is he from New Zealand or...
1: Well, I mean, he has a winery there. Why would you have a winery there?
2: Well, he might have moved there later in life.
1: You said he did a lot of work with the BBC.
2: Yeah.
1: So that would be British. So who knows where he's from? He's a man of the world.
2: Yeah, he is from New Zealand.
1: Ah, see? There you have it. They love Sam Neill's wine. They want to go there and drink up Sam Neill's wine. That's where Gen Zers in the United States want to move, is New Zealand.
2: New Zealand has some good wines.
1: It's kind of funny because they want to be taken care of. Because the top three countries...
2: He was actually born in Northern Ireland.
1: Oh, okay. The top three countries that United States kids, the Gen Zers, want to move to? New Zealand, Australia, and Canada. And you remember COVID? What were the three most stifling countries in their policy? Yeah. And it was New Zealand, Australia, and Canada.
2: Yeah.
1: Remember Australia? They were like arresting people for going to the beach.
2: Yeah, like, I mean, it was... Huey's flying over beaches.
1: Yeah.
2: Dropping smoke bombs on crowds to disperse them. Pepper spray. We don't want you to get COVID. So then people were having...
1: Canada, they were pulling truckers outside of their cabs and beating the crap out of them. And,
2: wear a mask in your truck or I'll beat the hell out of you. We're here to protect you.
1: Transport goods. We're trying to shut down a country here and make you dependent on us.
2: Yeah,
1: New Zealand was really bad, too.

0: New Zealand was the country that blocked off themselves to the rest of the world. They said, don't come here.
1: You know, this,
0: if you come here, you...
1: This is not a bad thing. I think we should we should pay for these people that want to leave to leave.
0: Yep.
1: Because
0: grants,
1: give them grants. They're the ones that are holding us back. Now, it's not everybody. It's not like we're going to lose a generation. It's just a number of people. But yeah, let's get rid of the soft people. Let's send them to New Zealand, Australia, and Canada. And the strongest survive. I like that.
0: Yeah. These are the countries that people want to move to. It's funny. Did you see the video of the World Cup player? He's here. And he just loves, I forget what country he was from. I think he was from one of the European countries, though. He just loves, and he's, maybe he's from Australia, because they're in the Los Angeles pool. He loves all the conveniences of everything here in the United States. He's just like, he's going on his social media. He's like, oh my God, this is great. You pull into, maybe it wasn't, maybe it was in somewhere else, because I think he pulled into a Buc-ee's. And he was like, oh, check this out, Buc-ee's. Look at this place. Costco. My gosh, look at all this greatness. This is not a bad place, okay?
1: No, it's not. And the people that think it is, they really should spend some time in other countries.
0: Right, exactly. Go to Palestine, please.
1: Hey, do me a favor. Just go to Belize. Check that place out for a weekend. Yeah. I guarantee you,
0: I mean,
1: you'll want to get the hell out of there.
0: Double as a raft.
1: Yeah, a flotation device.
0: Yeah, how about that for your climate change?
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3: Hey, chefs. Hey, restaurant owners. Hey, caterers. We have a question for you. What if over 2,000 people showed up specifically to eat your food? 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

0: hashtag form with Jeff and Jeremy in the morning.
1: Hashtag Taylor Nation. I don't know if you heard about this, but a chair that Taylor Swift sat in during the NBA playoffs just sold. I don't really, I guess they just take, is it a court seat, so it's a fold-up chair most likely? The kind you fold up, you put in the closet, you bring out, you set down?
2: Maybe.
1: I bet it was one of those. Courtside.
2: Maybe it was.
1: How much do you think her chair sold for? By the way, just to give you some...
2: $7,000.
1: Oh, did you look it up?
2: No, I didn't.
1: Really? Yeah. Go get a lotto ticket. $7,000.
2: Really?
1: Yes, exactly. You nailed it right on the head.
2: First time hearing of it. I have no idea.
1: Yeah, Taylor's chair.
2: I do part-time at Christie's.
1: Was from game 3. She was at the game with Travis. How much do you think his chair went for? Travis Kelce.
2: You consider the fact that it was probably crushed and inoperable.
1: It's not like 400 pounds.
2: He's big.
1: I bet the guys...
2: I'm not saying he's fat. He's just big.
1: I bet he's under 3.
2: His probably went for 1,500.
1: 1,405. 1,405.
2: Wow,
1: man, I mean, you're nailing these today. Go get a lotto ticket.
2: I've been part-timing at Christie's, okay?
1: All right. Kylie Jenner also outsold her boyfriend. I don't know who Timothy Chalamet is.
2: Wait, they're just selling chairs? That's what they're doing? That's what the
1: MSG. Well, this was from game 4. Different game. Okay. Kylie Jenner's chair. Yeah, I mean, you're on a roll. What do you think Kylie Jenner's chair went for? $1,405 for Travis Kelce, $7,000 for
2: Kylie Jenner's like $1,200.
1: $1,505.
2: More than Travis Kelce.
1: Yeah. And then Ben Stiller, game 4. More or less than 1,000?
2: I'm going to say a shade over 1,000. I'm going to say it was
1: $732. And this guy, who I have no idea why he's popular, but his name sticks in my head. They call him MGK, Machine Gun Kelly.
2: $600.
1: $635. We got a winner.
2: That's really good. I nailed like 3 or 4 of them.
1: You really did. You did well.

0: Other big news today.
1: Four or five, actually. Hey, wait, wait. Does that money go to charity or something? Or
0: I have no idea. Probably.
1: Celebrities.
0: It must. It was auctioned off. During the counts, it doesn't say.
1: I mean,
0: are
1: they elevating their experience at the NBA games with giving to a local charity?
0: Yeah, they must, right?
1: They helps out the community.
0: They must. This is. I have a feeling. Hashtag Jeremy, I told you so. Jelly Roll just filed for divorce from his wife of 10 years. Bunny, porn star, I'm not really sure. She has a podcast now. He filed back on May 18th. They've been together for a decade. They've had their ups and downs. He's cheated on her. Both apparently mutually.
1: Well, she cheats on him, right?
0: Well, wait a second.
1: As a profession.
0: Well, right? This is in the past. Apparently, there was some infidelity. There was a brief separation a while ago. But now that he's a big-time star.
1: You're talking old-time Jelly Roll?
0: Big fat Jelly Roll. Big fat Jelly Roll.
1: He was fighting his way
0: around. Well, actually, I don't know, because he was thin, and then he got fat, and then he got thin again. He's like Oprah, kind of. Don't tell me that he's not taking GLP-1s. Come on now.
1: Well, it's just working out, bro.
0: Anyways, apparently they have made a mutual agreement to separate. He's currently out on tour with the guy that smokes 100 cigarettes a day. Actually, is it 100 Post Malone said he smokes?
1: Face tattoo store.
0: Was it 100? Yes. It was like five packs, right? There's 20 in a pack.
1: It was like 2.5 packs. It was 2.5 packs. So, no, not 100. That's like 50 a day. 50 cigarettes a day.
0: A lot of talk today about the fact that there was going to be an attack on UFC Freedom 250. Not a lot's been out about that, but I did see they're starting to review these people's names, which we wouldn't know because they're not celebrities. But Dana White says there will not be another UFC Freedom 250 type event due to the fact that it was really expensive. $60 million.
1: Really expensive, and I'm sure it was just a logistical nightmare. Like all the security that needs to go in.
0: Oh, yeah.
1: Remember.
0: He said he lost tens of millions of dollars. He put 60 into it.
1: Yeah. So, like, when Donald Trump went to the Knicks game, they had to cancel one of the watch parties there in town because of security purposes. Like, there's so much security that goes around, and rightfully so. I mean, the guy's had guns pointed at him and
0: several attempts on his life.
1: Left and right. But I'm just saying that it's like, you know, why would you want to put any event on at the White House? Because you're not going to make any money on that event.
0: Coming up, your chance to win some tickets to see Samantha Fish. She's coming to town. She's going to be at the Fremont. More on when and how to win them. Coming up in Know the Show.

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3: 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Text your answers to 805-543-3693. 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

0: There's Skinner, Jeff and Jeremy, 9:48 as we wrap up Know the Show. The sport that Jeff wanted to change the scoring to make it more fan-friendly was soccer. Congratulations to Colin, who scored those tickets. He's going to go see Samantha Fish. You can go to FremontSlow.com to grab your tickets and win them again tomorrow if you know the show. Kurt Olsen's on the way. Sabbath and Van Halen, too. We'll see you tomorrow.
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93.3 in KZOZ with Led Zeppelin, Fool in the Rain. How you doing? A Tuesday morning, Kurt Olsen checking in. I hope things are well. It was this day back in 1965. Bob Dylan recorded his generation-defining song, Like a Rolling Stone, at Columbia Recording Studios in New York. The song released a month later, and it featured a young Al Kooper on keyboards, especially on the Hammond B2, and Chicago blues man Mike Bloomfield on electric guitar. And this song had staying power, considering it was recorded today in 1965. I usually could hear it on the radio on a daily basis if I fished around the dial up until around 1989. Here is Bob Dylan's Like a Rolling Stone.

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93.3 KZOZ hits the spot every time. Allman Brothers Band, Wasted Words, and speaking of which, the Greg Allman documentary, after premieres in New York and Macon, Georgia, The Music of My Soul, the documentary on Greg Allman, will open in theaters in wide release or wider release this Wednesday. That would be tomorrow. Check out the clip. I have posted it on our Facebook page if you want to see it. Nice stuff. Of course, we're talking about Greg Allman. Stay tuned. Back in a moment for you. I've got music from the Foo Fighters.

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4: June 16, 1776, marks the day after New Jersey's provincial Congress declared former royal governor William Franklin, quote, an enemy to the liberties of this country. The loyalist son of Benjamin Franklin had remained under house arrest since January after refusing to support independence. He had not only been New Jersey's last royal governor, but also the last in the colonies still trying to cling to British royal authority. Earlier, Benjamin Franklin had visited his son at the governor's mansion, hoping unsuccessfully to persuade him to join the revolutionary cause. William instead stayed loyal to Britain, was removed from office, convicted of treason, and later imprisoned in Connecticut. And that's the way it was 250 years ago today. 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
11: 93.3 KZOZ weather, mostly sunny inland and coastal valleys, mid to upper 80s inland, and for the coastal valleys like Slowtown, low to mid 70s. At the beaches, partly cloudy, upper 60s. 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

93.3 KZOZ. Not only are they all on top of it in that song, but the arrangement is perfection. If you think about it, Aerosmith and Back in the Saddle. I'm Kurt Olsen. We've got more Chicago tickets going out this week. They're doing a show at the Vina Robles Amphitheater on

93.3 KZOZ with the late Robert Palmer. Bad Case of Loving You. It's Kurt Olsen. It was this day back in 1972. David Bowie released his masterpiece, The Rise and Fall of Ziggy Stardust and the Spiders from Mars, a concept album that told the story of an alien rock star that was sent to Earth ahead of the apocalypse. Fine piece of work from the front cover all the way through sides one and two to the back cover. 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
6: 93.3 in KZUC weather, mostly sunny for the inland valleys, mid to upper 80s. Also, the coastal valleys, mostly sunny, low to mid 70s at the beaches, partly cloudy, mid to upper 60s. Kurt, also with you with, what else? The Beatles. Because

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93.3 in KZOZ. Stevie Guitar Miller and Rockin' Me. And Rockin' You. How you doing? It's Kurtles, and we've got more tickets going out this week to see Chicago in concert. Vina Robles Amphitheater on September 17th. You want to mark that date down so you can take it off and free.

0: 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So if you didn't believe it after Memorial Day weekend, it's official. 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

93.3 KZOC, you two with Mysterious Ways, and Curdles with you headed towards the noon hour, and that means another slice of the past with the Lunchtime Rewind, brought to you by Be Right There Heating and Air. We do it every Monday through Friday at 12 noon. Today, the year 1971, so get ready for that. In the meantime, back here in 2026, Sharif don't like it? Here's The Clash on KZOZ.

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93.3 KZOZ, the Lunchtime Rewind at 1971, masterpiece from the Rolling Stones off the album Sticky Fingers that year, featuring Bobby Keys on tenor sax and Billy Preston on organ. Can't you hear me knocking? Boy, I certainly can. I know you do, too. The Rewind are brought to you by our friends at Be Right There Heating and Air. 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And if it's not doing anything, most definitely time to call the Bee. Here's one now from Lonnie Jordan and War from 1971. This song, released as a single, also you can find it on more than one War album. We go now to the release All Day Music for Slippin' in the Darkness from War, 1971 on the Lunchtime Rewind.

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93.3 KZOZ 1971 on the Lunchtime Rewind, brought to you by Be Right There Heating and Air, online at callthebee.com. We just heard Derek and the Dominoes featuring Eric Clapton on guitar, and Bell Bottom Blues, another one for Patty Boyd, a.k.a. Layla. And that was a single from 1971. It actually came out the year before on the album Layla and Other Assorted Love Songs. And before that, Carlos Santana, and a fine one from the band, a song written by Michael Carabello, Coke Escovedo, the late Coke Escovedo, rest in peace, and music. And keyboardist Greg Raleigh, No One to Depend On. Oh, you had those guys to depend on back then. And let's continue now with more from 1971. We hear Graham Nash solo from his solo album, and the song Chicago on KZOZ.

0: 93.3 in KZOZ, the Lunchtime Rewind, 1971. Alice Cooper coming from his third album, Love It to Death, I'm 18. Before that, we heard Graham Nash from his first solo album, the song Chicago, which actually hit the top 40. That was a song about the 1968 Democratic National Convention and the trial of the Chicago Eight. And Graham Nash putting out a very fine release. Dave Mason, David Crosby, Jerry Garcia, Neil Young, Phil Lesh from the Grateful Dead, John Barbetta, Dallas Taylor, a lot of people on that album. A very fine release. And by the way, sending that song Chicago out to Erica and Wendy, who were here in the building yesterday across the hall. I'm sure they both know the story of the song Chicago. Lunchtime Rewind, always brought to you by Be Right There Heating and Air. If your air conditioner is sweating and screaming and your house is over 80 degrees inside, time to call the Bee. We'll do it again tomorrow, same time, 12 noon, but a different year right here.
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3: 93.3 in KZOZ weather, mostly sunny, mid to upper 80s inland for the coastal valleys like SLO, low to mid 70s and the upper 60s, beaches and partly cloudy skies. 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

0: 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Before that, Bruce Springsteen with Hungry Heart, and also U2 in there with Beautiful Day. 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

93.3 in KZOZ, Cheap Trick, Dream Police. Kurt Olsen next to you was today. Back in 1996, the inaugural Tibetan Freedom Concert happened at Golden Gate Park in San Francisco. It became the largest U.S. benefit concert since 1985's Live Aid. Sold out, 100,000 people there to see the Smashing Pumpkins, Rage Against the Machine, A Tribe Called Quest. It was put on and organized, of course, by the Beastie Boys, also Beck part of that, and the Fugees, who were big at the time. And let's not forget the Red Hot Chili Peppers, who were on stage this day back in 96 in Golden Gate Park. They played this song next to their last. We hear Aeroplane on 93.3 KZOZ.

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93.3 in KZOZ, and Sisters Anne and Nancy Wilson with the band Heart and Heartless. Don't be heartless. Now is not the right time to be that way. It pollutes the universe. Kurt Olson with you.

0: We've got tickets to Samantha Fish in concert. Come September the 25th at the Fremont Theater. You want to go? 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
2: 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And we got Summer Solstice coming up this Sunday. 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
0: 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Sounding like hitting some coping there at the top of the pool. It's Kurt Olson. Weather-wise, a good day to skateboard, especially for the Inland Valley. Sunny and the mid to upper 80s.

For the coastal valleys, like slow, low to mid 70s, and at the beaches, the upper 60s and partly cloudy. A space set of sorts coming up. The Steve Miller Band, also David Bowie, and right now Tom Petty and the Heartbreakers on KZOZ.

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0: 93.3 KZOZ, Steve Miller Band, Space and Fly Like an Eagle. Before that, David Bowie's Space Oddity. And we heard Tom Petty and the Heartbreakers, Learning to Fly. If you haven't watched the video for that one lately, time to check it out again. It's Kurt Olson. 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

93.3 KZOZ. Bob Seger singing about those Hollywood nights in those Hollywood hills. And that will wrap it up for me. Kurt Olson, thank you for enjoying the music with me. Thank you for listening. Suzanne is in next. You take care. Say a prayer for the troops, veterans, your community, state, and country, and the planet. And you and I will do it again tomorrow morning starting at 10 o'clock. I will leave you today with one from Todd Rundgren. Been a while since I played this one. I just cannot remember when I saw him do this live, if it was at a Ringo show when he was out with the All-Star Band or a Todd show. Anyway, Todd Rundgren and Utopia. Here's a cool song called Caravan from them on KZOZ. Bye-bye.

Dirty Deeds with AC/DC at 93.3 KZOZ. I am Suzanne, and I play that one in honor of my dirty matcha latte that is getting me through the afternoon. How are you? We get into some Aerosmith, Steppenwolf coming up. Got Queen later in the hour right now. All aboard. It's the Ozman, and this is KZOZ.

0: 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CZN hanging out, and we're going to get you into Chicago with not one, not two, and not even three, but four entire tickets. Chicago at Vina Robles Amphitheater, September 17th. You want them? You got to text. 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

0: 93.3 KZOZ Rocks with Queen Suzanne hanging out. So sad news. Queen's 2018 biopic, Bohemian Rhapsody, is no longer the highest grossing music biopic of all time. It has been surpassed by Michael. This is the Michael Jackson early years documentary. And basically, I haven't seen that yet, but they say it's like from Jackson 5 with his brothers up until his 1988 Bad tour, and then nothing after that. I think we all know why. But yeah, after opening in April, Michael has grossed $932.2 million, which is $21.2 million more than Bohemian Rhapsody's haul. Okay, so Michael was produced by Graham King, one of the producers of Bohemian Rhapsody, so that guy's got a great track record. But Queen, actually no strangers to Michael Jackson. They recorded three songs with him, In Case You Forgot, There Must Be More to Life Than This, State of Shock, and Victory.
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It's KZOZ rocking with the Steve Miller Band. Checking into 3 p.m. I'm Suzanne. Suzanne saying, take the free tickets and run right down to the Fremont Theater. Samantha Fish, Hidden Slow in September. Play Know the Show tomorrow, 9:40. Jeff and Jeremy, they'll get you hooked up on some killer blues rock. Oh.

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0: I just got an anonymous texter that was like, you can't play Tuesdays Gone on Tuesday. Well, I do what I want. I can play Tuesdays Gone whenever I want to, all right? And what if I just want to play it again right now? No, I won't do that. What I will do is get us into some Foreigner coming up. Got some Doobers, Pink Floyd. You know how we do it. It's KZOZ. I am Suzanne. And, hey, they're talking about pickle as the summer pumpkin spice. Like, it's so trendy and it's on everything right now. And at first I was like, dude, it has gone too far. Pickles are in everything. I do not want pickle everything. But then I tried a pickle martini. It was amazing. Then I discovered pickle potato chips. They made them with the Grillo's pickles. It was so good. And so I just, I'm not sponsored, but the Boulder Canyon Grillo's pickles, wavy with the avocado oil. Yes, yes, yes, yes. And I got mine at Costco in a huge bag. They went quick. It's KZOZ. Are you on hot girl pickle summer or whatever? It's official. Summer is a go. And this Independence Day, we celebrate America 250. Yes, that is a big deal. And so are the savings during the Christian's Mattress Express free event happening now at all locations. 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

so obsessed with the pudding and the meat. It's KZOZ. I'm Suzanne. Thanks for hanging today. And we got that poll question up at KZOZ.com, presented by McCarthy's San Luis Obispo. And we ask you this, Prime versus deals next week. Where you shopping? 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Dude, I wish I could say that. Like, I really do my best. I love supporting local. I love shopping small. And I do it at every turn that I can do it at. But sometimes

Sledgehammer, Peter Gabriel, just inside 4 o'clock here at KZOZ. Got a 420 funny coming your way. 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

0: Mary Jane's Last Dance, Tom Petty and the Heartbreakers. 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
1: We need to spend less money on our military and our space program and put all of our money into soccer. I have traveled the world, ladies and gentlemen, and the only way we're going to break the hearts of the rest of the world is by beating them at the only thing they truly love in life. And if you're an American and you have a hard time enjoying soccer, here's a little tip for you to enjoy it. When a soccer match is on television, turn the sound all the way down and put on the theme song to Benny Hill over and over. And then everybody running around aimlessly kind of makes a little bit more sense.
0: You're going to try that at the next World Cup match? That's our 420 Funny today. It is KZOZ. 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

0: 93.3 KZOZ Rocks with The Who. I'm Suzanne. So I don't know if you would call it a bargain or not, but a chair that Taylor Swift sat in during the NBA playoffs just sold at auction for $7,000. So, yeah, Swifties, you're doing the most. So the Cleveland Cavaliers auctioned off a bunch of chairs that celebs used during games 3 and 4 of the Eastern Conference Finals at Rocket Arena. The Cavs were swept by the Knicks in that series. Taylor's chair from game 3, by far the most expensive. So she was at the game with Travis Kelce. She got they got $7,000 for her chair. His only brought in like $1,400. Kylie Jenner outsold her boyfriend too. So her game 4 chair went for $1,500. Timothy Chalamet, $1,200. Ben Stiller's game 4 chair sold for $732. Aw, I feel like Ben Stiller's worth more than that. Ain't no Taylor Swift, though. And then this is hilarious. Machine Gun Kelly's $635. How does that feel, MGK? Bottom of the list, dude. It's KZOZ.
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